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1: Drugs stay in your system longer than you think. So you could fail a police drug test days later.
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1: Be banned from driving for a minimum of 12 months.
2: Come with me, please, sir.
1: And have a criminal record for years.
2: And turn to the side, please.
1: Which could cost you your job.
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1: Is risking your future really a road you want to go down? 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
2: A 19-year-old man has become the 14th person to die in water-related incidents during the heatwave. After getting into difficulties at Balderton Lake in Nottinghamshire on Thursday, the man was taken to hospital where he was treated until he passed away. Sir Ian McKellen has launched a march against the criminalisation of LGBTQ plus people in Commonwealth countries. Same-sex relationships remain illegal in 29 Commonwealth countries, and in 6 of those countries, LGBTQ plus people face life imprisonment. Uganda and Nigeria still carry the death penalty. Sir Ian calls it an appalling situation.
3: Britain had an empire. It introduced into countries far away from here the laws that we had in this country, including the laws against gay people. Those laws have quite rightly been repealed.
2: And Arsenal narrowly missed out on a first Champions League title as they were defeated by PSG. The game went to a penalty shootout after finishing 1-1 after extra time. Defender Gabriel smashed his decisive spot kick over the bar. That's the latest from Radio News Hub. I'm Johnny Holmes.
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2: The UK's largest train operator is now owned by the public. The Transport Secretary, Hayley Alexander, says the nationalisation of Govia Thames Link Railway is a defining moment in the reform of our train system. Arsenal have narrowly missed out on a first Champions League title as they slipped to an agonising defeat to PSG on penalties. The Premier League champions got the perfect start when Kai Havertz scored early, but PSG levelled in the second half with an Ousmane Dembele penalty. It was more penalties that separated the sides as Gunners defender Gabriel smashed his decisive spot kick over the bar. We'll see fresher weather conditions today as the recent heat gives way to cooler temperatures and the odd rain shower. The Met Office says this weekend marks the end of the sweltering heat wave that's baked the nation for much of the week. And the Foreign Secretary will travel to China and India this week as the UK seeks to strengthen relations with both. Yvette Cooper will meet senior Chinese politicians in Beijing on Tuesday before travelling to Delhi to meet her Indian counterpart. That's the latest from Radio News Hub. I'm John Collins.
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6: Hello, you're listening to Food Rebels, and I'm AJ Sharp. This is the show where we challenge the status quo of what's on our plates and speak to the people changing food culture from the inside out. Today's guest is Ben Champkin, chef patron of Catch at the Old Fish Market in Dorset. Ben has worked in some of the world's most respected kitchens, including the Newt, L'Enclume, and the 3-Michelin-star restaurant at Meadowood in California. He was also Young Chef of the Year and competed in the World Culinary Olympics. Cool. I'm going to ask about that. Now back in Dorset, he is focused on championing local seafood, seasonal ingredients and sustainable cooking with menus shaped by tides and the boats landing fish right outside the restaurant's door. Welcome to Food Rebels, Ben.
7: Thank you, AJ. Thanks for having me. Great to be here.
6: You've worked in some incredible kitchens around the world. That must have been amazing.
7: Yeah, so every kitchen that I've worked in has always had a reason for me to go and work there. So they've always drawn me by their sourcing or their ethos of working with farm-to-plate concepts. So that's why I started in the Southwest. I grew up in Dorset in Sherborne. And then from there, I took a journey down to the Elephant Restaurant in Torquay to work for Simon Holston. And he was the chef that kind of shaped me and put some really good groundings into my career. And he pushed me forward for lots of these competitions that you talked about. And then from there, that was where I was working alongside the coast, working with a small farm there. And then from there, I took the jump to L'Enclume up in the Lake District and then really learned about working from a farm to table sort of cooking experience in that tasting menu style. I spent 4.5 years working for Simon Rogan, so I've learned a lot of his ways that he thinks about food, the way he sees food, and the natural usage of ingredients without doing too much to them. And then from there, I wanted to kind of challenge myself a little further, and I was like, I really want to work in a 3-star restaurant to be at the top of my game. So I applied to work at the restaurant at Meadowood in California. And fast forward 3 months later, I went through the visa process. And yeah, I was in California living my best life and working in Napa Valley, you know, being very, very connected to the ingredients, going to farmers markets to pick up great ingredients that the locals were celebrating. And that was just the things that we couldn't get in the UK. So it was like all the citrus fruits and the avocados and all the rice and things like that. So yeah, it was really interesting to see that done in America in a 3-star restaurant.
6: Yeah, was it very different, like the kind of culinary experience from the kitchen, but also for customers?
7: Yeah, it's very different how they operate. I'd say they operate very fluently between a front and back of house team. I've never seen a team work so engaged and so on the same page. It was really inspiring for me as a young cook. But also just taking the ingredients and simply not doing much to it other than cooking it and celebrating for what it was and showcasing it in its best light. So that was the most takings for me.
6: Amazing. How long were you out in California?
7: I was there for a year and did a little bit of traveling when I had some holiday over there and ate in some fantastic restaurants over there as well. And then came back to the UK and headed up Roganic in London for a very short period of time before we went into the dreaded COVID in 2020.
6: Sure.
7: And it was from there that I was like, okay, well, London's just not for me. I can't see the ingredient. I can't touch or feel. It's just everything's coming in a box at the back door.
6: Yeah.
7: And I was like, it's not enjoyable. So I was actually moved. I was approached about a position at the Newton Somerset to take on the head chef role. So then, yeah, I took that in 2020, at the end of 2020. So it was during COVID I took that role. And then, yeah, wow. I spent 3.5 years kind of building a team and really putting the restaurant in good strive and having a good set ethos and just driving that through. So yeah, that was
6: fantastic.
7: A great return to Somerset, Dorset, where I was brought up.
6: Yeah, I was going to say, was that really what brought you back to Dorset? Was it this kind of pull of your home territory?
7: Yeah, so when I started cooking in the early days, when I was like 15, 16, I was like, okay, one day I want to come back to Dorset and really, really put Dorset on the map. Because there's so much going on in Somerset. There's some fantastic restaurants in this little corner in this pocket of Somerset. It's just like, no one's visiting Dorset. No one's, you know, shouting from the rooftops about great places to eat. So when this opportunity came up in 2024 to run Catch, I was like, yeah, like this is my opportunity now. I can be connected to the source of the ingredients. I can grow the growing side of things, which we're doing at the moment. So we're building our own growing plot, where we have three hives, and I'll get onto that in a second. But yeah, that was the draw for me to come back to the Southwest.
6: Yeah, fantastic. So what did, after places like Longclume and Meadowood, what did you want Catch to stand for?
7: Ingredient-led cooking.
6: Yeah.
7: And just have a real sense of just showcasing the best of the Southwest produce, starting with Dorset in a restaurant dining space.
6: I mean, Dorset's so foodie, isn't it? I mean, not only is it the heart and the home of the Guild of Fine Food, but whenever I go down there to judge, it's always a kind of celebrity, for me anyway, of food writers, celebrity food writers.
7: Yeah.
6: And kind of farmers and all these really incredible people all in one room kind of discussing all these different foods. And I just find it amazing that everyone seems to be there in Dorset. I mean, what is it that makes Dorset so special for food and seafood?
7: It's the access to the working coastline. It's such a heritage and of fishing that's still continued with shellfish and seafood. And it's still happening to this day. And it's still like a working community. And I think that's so important. And that's part of my job, is to keep that alive and to celebrate those fishermen in the restaurant space. So, and apart from that, we've got a great multi-climate. We've got some fantastic vineyards on the doorstep as well. Furley Estate. We've got English Oak. We've got Langhams. You know, we've got lots of different areas growing great grapes as well.
6: Yeah, I can see that. So you've got a real wealth.
7: Yeah, a real good place to put a restaurant when you've got all these great people around you.
6: Yeah, I can see that. I wanted to ask you, your menus reference literally boats landing full of seafood. Is that marketing or is that for real?
7: No, that's genuinely real. I know exactly what fish has come through the door, what skipper, and the boat registration to all of our fish on the menu. And that goes beyond as well. So that when we're doing vegetarian courses or vegan courses, I know where the vegetables have come from. I work with Ali Rickson, called the Veg Lady, who's based in Chettle in Blandford. She's a certified organic grower, and she's been the backbone of setting me up and getting me to where I want to be today in terms of providing 10 months of the year for fantastic produce to go alongside the fish and the seafoods. You know, it takes a lot of people to make the restaurant great, and I'm very grateful for all these individual people that support me in that sense. So,
6: and presumably care as much as you do about the quality and provenance of the ingredients they're supplying to you.
7: Yeah, I mean, I had to go out and find these people. So, you know, I'm knocking on doors or I'm messaging people and I'm making an effort to go over and see what they're doing. And for me to be able to showcase that in a restaurant format, you know, the guests are so engaging today more than ever about where their food comes from and about how it's been reared or fished or caught or so it's important that I can give them that clarity on a piece of paper when they dine in the restaurant and share it through the food as well.
6: Yeah, I mean, you mentioned there the seafood of where it's been reared or caught, but particularly I think when it comes to fishing in the UK, there's so many different nuances to that, isn't there? I mean, what does sustainability actually mean to you when it comes to seafood?
7: So sustainability for me means it's rod and line caught, it's hand dived, short runs of static nets with oversized mesh to allow the juvenile fish to pass through, and then pots with also release hatches so that if there's any juvenile crabs or lobsters, they can escape out of the hatches. And that is us just doing, making sure that all the seafood that goes into that restaurant upstairs has those four key things before we serve it in the restaurant. That's a non-negotiable for what we do.
6: So you're never eating something that's too young, that is already part of a life cycle. Does that include fish that have got roe or eggs attached to any of your crabs or anything like that?
7: Yeah, so we're not taking anything that's not in season. We're not buying any dredged or trawled fish. We're always insisting on that, you know, the catches, you know, our menus are dictated by what comes in. Like yesterday morning, loads of mackerel have come in and then lots of line caught sea bass has come in. So we've got a facility to be able to store that in a dry ager for the sea bass for the week so that I know that every guest that comes this week is going to get the best prime line caught sea bass for their dinner menu because it's been held at 1 degrees in a refrigerator that's done to dry age and keep all the moisture out. So that's how we can
6: that's
7: do that.
6: Cool.
7: But also just being quite specific with like, don't, you know, let's be taking grey mullet instead of gurnard. Let's be taking bluefin tuna when it's around as the yellowfin tuna. Let's use different species like cuttlefish instead of squid, spider crab instead of brown crab. So just changing our species to adapt to seasons, but also the lesser known species that people don't associate with a prime fish. I think that's important. And that's what we're trying to do in the restaurant is educate our customer to say that, look, grey mullet is equally as good as gurnard, but we're going to celebrate grey mullet and it's a lesser known fish. So that's our purpose of the restaurant.
6: And do you get much pushback from that? Do you find people are very open to being educated on new species?
7: Yeah, I think occasionally you get the odd person that says, where's my turbot and where's my John Doe? But, you know, those people, you know,
6: got
7: they
6: any salmon.
7: Yeah. You know, that this restaurant's not for them in that case. But yeah. Yeah. We
6: so
7: avoid.
6: It's all fresh.
7: All fresh wild fish, yeah. Wild
6: Amazing.
7: Fish, yeah.
6: So you keep it this dry age. I've never heard of a dry age. So that's completely, you wouldn't put it then into freeze it or anything like that, because presumably that changes the structure and integrity of the fish.
7: Yeah, that suddenly adds moisture to the fish, which we're trying to get out of the fish. So we cook over a jasper, so over coals. So the idea is when the sea bass goes into the dry ager, it's taking out any moisture so that when it hits the coals or goes in the grill, it gets a really, really crispy skin like glass.
6: Wow.
7: And it's the same goes for when, you know, you're purchasing meat from a really good butchery or farm shop. It's been in a salt room or a dry age room because that's going to keep its meat at the best is by aging it. But we're only aging fish. So things like tuna, we can age for up to 21 days. But sea bass is probably 5 to 7 days. And it just firms the flesh up, takes the moisture out of the skin and, yeah, allows us to cook it really well. So
6: that's incredible. I didn't know you could keep fish for as long as that. But it's obviously specifically to do with this equipment that you've got and removing the moisture.
7: Yeah, so what people don't know is, and no one ever asks, is when you're buying fish from a fish market, that fish could have been out at sea for up to 7 days. On a trawl boat and not stored correctly before it gets to the market floor. And then it'll go to a processor, which will be there for 2-3 days. And then it's traveling up to you in a restaurant. So before you know it, your fish is 10 days old before you're getting it. So
6: That's
7: what you can seek this information out if you go onto the Brixham Fish Market website, because it will tell you exactly how long the boat's been at sea for. And that will give a grade to the fish. That's why it's so important for us to land only day boat fish, and day boat means under 10 meters, they could only fish within the 6 mile radius from the coastline out towards France. And then there's no big dredging boats that are allowed in that area. And that's how we get the best quality fish that we can get our hands on. You know, it's landed meters from the restaurant and then just brought across and then just stored correctly for us to use. So
6: that's amazing. Thanks for explaining that about day boat. That really makes sense that then that food has literally been caught that day, totally fresh. I mean, you must be like mates with all these fishermen and suppliers now.
7: Yeah, fishermen are hard people, you know. We've got a fishmonger's below us called Wayfish, and that's how this business works, is because they've been there for 37 years. So they've got these relationships with the fishermen where they just want to land their whole catch, they want their money, and that's it. They don't want to be grading, they don't want to be messing around with it. You know, that's the fisherman's life and their journey. So yeah, I see a couple of fishermen in the morning. I have great relationships with the divers that go out for us for our scallops. And, you know, they text me to say, how many nets would you like? So we're only taking what we need. We're not taking excess amount of scallops off the seabeds. And they're, you know, making sure that they're all graded and we're not taking any of the small ones that are still going to grow and produce more. So, yeah.
6: That's amazing. So are there species of fish that we should be avoiding at home that are being overfished?
7: Well, we should never eat lobster in the winter. We should always eat lobster just through the summer months. This is to protect the amounts in the fish in the sea. They put a sea bass ban on for February and March to keep the allow them to spawn and also to stop everyone to overfishing them. But there's certain fish out there that there's no limitation on what they can take, which is actually really damaging the whole cycle of allowing more fish to come through. For example, you know, there's an absolute bloom of octopus at the moment in UK waters, and that's because the water temperatures are rising and the octopus are getting into all the crab and lobster pots and eating all the like the small crabs and lobsters, so nothing's growing or rejuvenating and allowing to spawn again. So yeah, there's some really challenging issues going on with UK fishing and fishing in general at the moment.
6: Yeah, I can totally see that.
7: But just a note for people that are buying fish, when you're sourcing it, look for a day boat fish, look for UK fish, not fish that's been imported from overseas. People are not eating, there's no cod in the sea anymore in Cornwall. It's all gone. It's all been, you know, obliterated. So make sure you're looking at alternatives like pollock and great other fishes that are sustainable as well.
6: Yeah, that's really good advice. Like being brave with fish that you maybe haven't heard of and knowing you can't go too far wrong. It all tastes great.
7: Yeah. So, you know, there's black bream versus sea bass. There's, yeah, octopus versus imported shellfish. You know, there's so much octopus on our doorstep now. And by eating that octopus, it's actually doing the fishermen favors because we're depleting the amount of octopus that are killing the crabs, which is causing, that's their income, that's their livelihood, is for them to be able to sell crab and lobster.
6: I always feel weird about octopus. I don't mind squid, happy to eat squid, but I always feel like octopus are supposed to be really clever, aren't they? And like emotionally intelligent.
7: Very much the same as a pig and lots of different animals. You know, they are very intelligent creatures. But they taste incredible, but they are, you know, they are a bit of a nuisance to the fishing community, for sure.
6: That's interesting. I didn't know that. So what frustrates you about the way sustainability is

0: anyone that's getting fish in their restaurants could have been told it's from X, Y, or Z. And that's going on to the customer to believe that it's been sourced that way. So yeah, I think that's the frustration. I guess I've got some notes here. I've actually wrote this down, but things like people that, so there's companies that market Portland crab and Portland shellfish, but they're actually importing it from Scotland, and then it's coming on a lorry and it's traveling all the way down to Dorset to be processed, but then being sold as Portland crab and Portland lobster. And that is just a massive preach against what we're doing and what we should be doing. You know, there's not enough Portland crab to be supplying every restaurant in London with world famous Portland crab. So instead of just saying, no, we haven't got any, you know, they're importing it from Scotland down. And the footprint on that is a big no-no for me. So, yeah.
1: Yeah, it's interesting, isn't it? My husband's family are from Scotland, and we go over to the West Coast quite often. And in Mallaig, there's obviously a big fishing port, and it's really hard to buy Scottish seafood. And we'd gone into this little tiny kind of wet fish kind of sales area, but it was obviously a very small counter for kind of locals, and the rest of it was quite a big facility. And it's actually quite hard to get things like langoustine, which are from Scotland. They're like, no, that's all going to France. All of the best stuff that we pull out of Scottish waters is going to France. And I was like, why? Why don't we get it? And they're like, well, the English people or the British people don't care about it. They don't want it. And it's like, we didn't get the choice. No one asked us. There was not a Google form. I didn't see it. I didn't get to answer a poll. I would like the really nice langoustine, please. What is happening here?
0: It's the same down here. The cuttlefish is all going to Spain instead of being kept in the UK, you know, and it's an incredible species. It's very similar to squid, but it's got a little bit more fat on it. And I think that's for me to encourage people to try cuttlefish over squid if numbers are depleting in squid. And things like whelks, they're all exported to Spain and France because the UK consumer doesn't want them, which is really sad. But instead, we import lots of like tiger prawns from Thailand and India and places like that back to the UK. And it's just frustrating.
1: But I won't buy any of that stuff. I won't touch it. But who is the person that's deciding like, oh, the UK people don't want it? And it's like, no one's asked though. You know, this whole idea. And then, oh, we tried it for a week and no one bought it. And you're like, well, change takes longer than 1 week, by the way. It's supermarkets maybe and other organizations making decisions about what consumers do and don't want in the UK without actually ever asking or testing it properly or giving the test just time to actually see if it's going to work.
0: Yeah, I think that's correct. Yeah, just enough time to be able to introduce these new species to people for them to get confident with it as well, for sure.
1: And if it was a brand with a ton of money behind it, you can guarantee they'd be there kind of sampling it and explaining about it and teaching people about it. But you can't just stick it on a counter and expect people to know that it was there when it wasn't there last week. So there's things like that I think massively could change in the UK. We do want our fish and we do want all the good stuff. We don't want it all going abroad.
0: Yeah. No, that would be really good to convince convince the people that sell as well to do that. We sell a lot of our species locally, and we have two fishmongers, one in Tadworth and one in Esher in Surrey as well. So we take our local fish and we send it up there twice a week to offer the people of Surrey to experience like our local fish in Weymouth, which is really exciting as well.
1: That's really nice. You're obviously a leader in this whole kind of sustainability thing, aren't you? Because did you just win an award? Did I read that somewhere?
0: Yeah, so we were awarded last year for the SRA, which stands for Sustainable Restaurant Association. We were awarded 3 stars.
1: Is that the best?
0: Yeah. 93% is the best. Like, well, 3 stars is the best, and there's little improvements that we can do. But our highest ever for fish sourcing globally. So the SRA is a global assessment. And you get them to assess your business to see what all your practices are. And that goes from everything from your plastic uses in a kitchen to your employment terms to where your sugar comes from, what alternatives are you using. So they really go into detail with everything you do.
1: Nice.
0: So we've

0: that takes a long time, but it gives you an idea about where you are in terms of sustainable to keep a restaurant going. So yeah, worth investing the time into if it's something that you'll really want to get better at doing, for sure.
1: Yeah, fantastic. I think that's these kind of things and these awards. I mean, you know, now you guys have won this award and you're kind of looked at for leaders. It's really important that, like this interview, you're actually getting the information out to other people about what they should all be doing, so that we're actually creating a kind of wider effect, you know, from the raising of awareness about these things.
0: Yeah. And for me, it's the accreditation. It's a stamp or a certificate to say that actually what we're doing is correct, and you know, we're being recognized for it. But it just gives me that certain of to be confident in what we're doing, is continue what we're doing, to look at different areas of improving.
1: Yeah, nice. Do you consider yourself to be rebellious? I always ask people how they're a food rebel on the show, but would you consider this to be rebellious? Is it different to what everyone else is doing?
0: I mean, yeah, we're not using imported citrus fruits. You know, what fish restaurant's not using lemons? You know, that's a challenge on a day to day.
1: But you literally don't have lemons at all, or you're just
0: not even in the bar either. And like when people order G&Ts and they're like, "Where's my lime?" and we're like, "Sorry, we don't import fruit because we don't believe in that those food wow. miles that piece of fruit has traveled on." That's been challenging, but also it's like, no, this is what we're doing. This is what the brief I'm setting out, and this is where we're going to lead in it. So yeah,
1: that's cool.
0: Yeah.
1: It's reminding me of Copenhagen. They have an incredible organic scheme across the whole city, the whole district. All the restaurants are rated on gold, silver, bronze of how the percentage of produce is organic. And they have exactly that problem where someone will come in and be like, "Can I have a glass of champagne?" And they're like, "Nope, because it's not organic." So there isn't an organic champagne company. So no, but we have some organic sparkling wine, which is made, you know, wherever else. And they won't have Coke. They won't have lemonade. They won't have any of the kind of staple things that you would perhaps expect to find a bar. But it means some of these smaller producers are being given a much better exposure of the market because they are creating things organically and ethically and sustainably, and they're doing things the right way. And it's having such a massive knock-on effect across their entire culture.
0: Yeah. Yeah, we're not preaching. We're doing what we're saying, and we're just continuing to do what we're doing and hoping that the restaurant will, you know, survive these tough times. And I want this restaurant there in 10 years' time. A lot of restaurants are closing day by day because of the challenges of what's happening in the economics of the world of business. If I can reduce the amount of consumables that I'm using, that makes my business more sustainable.
1: Thank you so much for coming on the show and sharing all of your amazing expertise with us about sustainable food.
0: No problem. I really like being on here just to share a small snapshot of what we do at the restaurant. But yeah, we're essentially a fishmonger restaurant above a fishmonger's in Weymouth Harbour. And we are celebrating provenance and people.
1: Fantastic.
0: In an impact-led building is what we're trying to do and lead in our field.
1: Amazing. So if people are in, is it the old fish market near Weymouth?
0: Yes, we're based in Weymouth Harbour, above the fishmongers, and we're on the second floor, and it is the original fish market, the old fish market, yeah.
1: Amazing. And do you have like an Instagram if people want to follow you? Do you have social media stuff?
0: Yeah, it's Catch at the Old Fish Market is the Instagram, and our website is catchattheoldfishmarket.com.
1: Fantastic. Brilliant. So people at home can look you up and find out more about what you're doing and maybe plan a holiday down to Dorset at some point and come and see you guys.
0: Yeah, there's some really great places to stay locally in and around Dorset. And then, yeah, come and do a few days down here. There's some great foodie trips as well. So there's a few great restaurants in and around the coastline of the Jurassic Coast.
1: Brilliant. Thank you so much, Ben. This has been really fantastic. Thank you.
0: Thank you, AJ. Appreciate that.
1: Thanks so much for listening to Food Rebels. So you don't miss out on more brilliant brand recommendations, insider tips and inspiring interviews, please make sure you're subscribed to Food Rebels and drop a comment below. 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And it doesn't just help Food Rebels, it really helps to support the food brands and personalities we have on the show who are all trying to raise awareness. And if you know any brilliant brands or food founders or chefs or campaigners who have a really great story to tell, then do let us know. 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And we love hearing from you. Thanks so much for listening. 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
2: The UK's largest train operator is now owned by the public. Liz Whittaker has more.
3: Govia Thameslink Railway Services carry more passengers than any other operator in the UK, accounting for one in six train journeys in Britain. Its four brands, Southern, Thameslink, Great Northern and Gatwick Express, cover large swathes of South East England and beyond. Transport Secretary Heidi Alexander says its nationalisation is a defining moment in the reform of our railways.
2: Parents overwhelmingly back Australian style restrictions on social media for children. That from the Technology Secretary as ministers consider a ban on social media for under 16s. More than 80,000 people have responded to a consultation on whether to introduce restrictions. Arsenal have missed out on a Premier League and Champions League double after losing on penalties to reigning European champions PSG. And a tiny species of bird, the Dartford Warbler, is making its comeback in the UK after being on the brink of extinction. In 2025, there was more than ever of them recorded. That's the latest from Radio News Hub. I'm John Collins.
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2: The UK's largest train operator is now owned by the public. Liz Whittaker has more.
3: Govia Thameslink Railway Services carry more passengers than any other operator in the UK, accounting for one in six train journeys in Britain. Its four brands, Southern, Thameslink, Great Northern and Gatwick Express, cover large swathes of southeast England and beyond. Transport Secretary Heidi Alexander says its nationalisation is a defining moment in the reform of our railways.
2: Parents overwhelmingly back Australian style restrictions on social media for children. That from the Technology Secretary as ministers consider a ban on social media for under 16s. More than 80,000 people have responded to a consultation on whether to introduce restrictions. Arsenal have missed out on a Premier League and Champions League double after losing on penalties to reigning European champions PSG. And a tiny species of bird, the Dartford Warbler, is making its comeback in the UK after being on the brink of extinction. In 2025, there was more than ever of them recorded. That's the latest from Radio News Hub. I'm John Collins.
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2: Arsenal have narrowly missed out on a first Champions League title after they were defeated by PSG. The Premier League champions got the perfect start as Kai Havertz scored an early opener, but PSG were level just after the hour mark when Ousmane Dembele scored from the spot. The game went to a penalty shootout and it was Gunners defender Gabriel who smashed the decisive spot kick over the bar. Elsewhere, Scotland were in friendly action yesterday with a 4-1 win against Curaçao as they build towards the World Cup. Despite the result, manager Steve Clarke says it wasn't the perfect preparation.
6: I think, you never know, because it's obviously nice to win any international game, but I think it would have been better if it stayed 11v11 and then we'd have been asked more questions about could we find the spaces on the pitch, could we create these chances that we created against 10 men against 11. That would have been a better exercise for us.
2: And the former England footballer Raheem Sterling has been arrested on suspicion of driving whilst unfit through drugs. No other vehicles were involved in a collision on the M3 motorway.
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3: Govia Thameslink Railway Services carry more passengers than any other operator in the UK, accounting for one in six train journeys in Britain. Its four brands, Southern, Thameslink, Great Northern and Gatwick Express, cover large swathes of South East England and beyond. Transport Secretary Heidi Alexander says its nationalisation is a defining moment in the reform of our railways.
2: Parents overwhelmingly back Australian-style restrictions on social media for children. That from the Technology Secretary as ministers consider a ban on social media for under-16s. The Metropolitan Police has carried out an internal investigation into five of its specialists and royal officers after reported allegations of misogynistic behaviour. And Arsenal have missed out on a Premier League and Champions League double after losing on penalties to reigning European champions Paris Saint-Germain. That's the latest from Radio News Hub. I'm John Collins.
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2: Arsenal have narrowly missed out on a first Champions League title after they were defeated by PSG. The Premier League champions got the perfect start as Kai Havertz scored an early opener, but PSG were level just after the hour mark when Ousmane Dembele scored from the spot. The game went to a penalty shootout and it was Gunners defender Gabriel who smashed the decisive spot kick over the bar. Elsewhere, Scotland were in friendly action yesterday with a 4-1 win against Curaçao as they build towards the World Cup. Despite the result, manager Steve Clarke says it wasn't the perfect preparation.
5: I think, you never know, because it's obviously nice to win any international game, but I think it would have been better if it stayed 11v11 and then we'd have been asked more questions about could we find the spaces on the pitch, could we create these chances that we created against 10 men against 11. That would have been a better exercise for us.
2: And the former England footballer Raheem Sterling has been arrested on suspicion of driving whilst unfit through drugs. No other vehicles were involved in a collision on the M3 motorway.
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1: 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And that just reassured me that I was being taken seriously.
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2: The UK's largest train operator is now owned by the public. The Transport Secretary, Heidi Alexander, says the nationalisation of Govia Thameslink Railway is a defining moment in the reform of our train systems. GTR services carry more passengers than any other operator in the UK, accounting for one in every six train journeys in Britain. Arsenal have missed out on a Premier League and Champions League double after losing on penalties to reigning European champions PSG. Staying with football, and Brighton and Hove Albion are playing in the Women's FA Cup final for the first time this afternoon. They'll take on Women's Super League champions Manchester City. The Foreign Secretary will travel to China and India this week as the UK seeks to strengthen relations with both countries. Yvette Cooper will meet Chinese Vice President Han Jeng and Foreign Minister Wang Yi in Beijing on Tuesday before travelling to Delhi to meet her Indian counterpart. And a tiny species of bird, the Dartford Warbler, is making a comeback in the UK after previously being on the brink of extinction. That's the latest from Radio News Hub. I'm John Collins.
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0: Amazing songs to keep you going through the afternoon. It's Marco Sullivan with you on North Derbyshire Radio. Hope you can stay with me because we've got more great songs on the way.
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0: Just one amazing song after another here on North Derbyshire Radio. We'll keep you singing along whenever you turn us on. 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

0: Amazing songs to keep you going through the afternoon. It's Marco Sullivan with you on North Derbyshire Radio. Hope you can stay with me because we've got more great songs on the way.
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0: 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It's Marco Sullivan with you. Hope your day's going all right so far. And stay with me because I've got more amazing songs on the way.
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It's Mark O'Sullivan with you. 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And stick around for more songs you're going to be singing every word to, because we're on the way next. 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

Three in a row from North Derbyshire Radio, all about great music and where we live. That was Squeeze, Why Don't You? Before it, Sydney Youngblood, If Only I Could, and George Ezra, Green, Green Grass. This is Michael for Andy Liversidge. Hope you're okay on this Sunday afternoon. Do stick around. I'll play you the choral after this. Let's sound the 90s dance classic, Klaxon, for Tony DeBart and The Real Thing.

0: Andy Lawson will be back with you in the morning on North Derbyshire Radio. Morning show from 7 o'clock, all about great music and where we live. That was The Coral. And don't forget Andy's breakfast show, Set Your Alarm. Bright and Early will be the best way to set you up for your Monday and a brand new week across North Derbyshire. 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So Melissa is taking on The Big Ride Home. 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

0: Can't go wrong with a bit of Live and Joy for your Sunday afternoon. Brilliant anthem for the weekend. Don't stop moving. This is North Derbyshire Radio, all about great music and where we live. It's Michael with you until 7 o'clock this evening, looking after things for Andy Liversidge. Now, something good is coming to our part of the world this week, and we know that tickets for this are in demand. So if you would like to go and see The Sorcerer's Apprentice, which is going to be live on stage at the Buxton Opera House from Tuesday evening, it is the world premiere of a brand new show. Well, give Buxton Opera House a Google and get involved and try and get your tickets. It's on from Tuesday through until next Saturday. And if you are heading to that one, enjoy. You're going to have a brilliant time.
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The brilliant Cigarette, Don't Feel Like Crying before it, Club Nouveau, 80s classic, Lean On Me, North Derbyshire Radio, all about great music and where we live. Is going for a drive on a Sunday still a thing? Do people still go for a Sunday drive? Used to be a thing when I was younger. Your dad would say, come on, let's get in the car. Let's go for a Sunday drive. I mention this, and bear with me, because I have to start this story somewhere else. I mention this because earlier I watched my wife panic, utter devastation on her face because she broke one of her fingernails opening a can of Coke. Unlike yesterday, when she hit a curb in our brand new car going 50 miles an hour and used the word oopsie.

0: feel all right. Five, Got the Feeling, Blondie, Atomic, North Derbyshire Radio, all about great music and where we live. This is Michael looking after things on your Sunday afternoon as we head into Sunday evening. Andy Liversidge will be back with you next weekend, Sunday afternoon between 4 and 7. Now, if you listen to us normally, and we're normally here, by the way, on a Saturday morning from 8, you'll know that I'm always conscious of the people that are working hard at the weekend. Because everyone's always going on, aren't they? Oh, I've got the weekend off, 2 days off, going to put my feet up, relax. But loads of us now work at the weekends. If you work in retail, if you work in hospitality, maybe you work in care or the health sector, maybe you're one of the emergency services. Loads of people working at the weekend. So what we do on a Saturday morning, we always play three big songs for the weekend workforce. We do that just after 9 o'clock on a Saturday morning. And so I thought I would import it into this show this afternoon. So if you are working, or maybe you have been working across the weekend, maybe you're just coming in, maybe you've been working in a shopping centre somewhere today, maybe you've been getting paid in Pillsley, grafting in Glossop, earning your coin in Kalo. If you have been part of the weekend workforce, or maybe you're heading out to do a shift behind the bar or serving the tables later on today, if you're part of the weekend workforce across North Derbyshire, the three songs just after 5 o'clock, especially for you.
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It's Callum Beattie, Sunflower. Before it, Bronski Beat, Hit That Perfect Beat, and Somba Undress. 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And three songs on this Sunday evening, especially for you if you're part of the weekend workforce. If you've been grafting hard, maybe today you've been busy in Buxton. 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Maybe you've been earning in Eckington. If you have been working this weekend, those three songs, especially for you. 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Here on North Derbyshire Radio.

0: Coldplay and Yellow on North Derbyshire Radio, all about great music and where we live. Before it, Elvis Presley featuring JXL, A Little Less Conversation. You know, that was the one of the theme songs from the World Cup, the Men's Football World Cup. Guess the year? 2002. I mean, that seems like about 40 minutes ago, 2002, but it's not. It's 24 years. It's nearly quarter of a century ago. We were listening to Elvis and watching the World Cup that was being staged in South Korea and Japan, and the World Cup is nearly upon us again. The Men's Football World Cup being staged again in the USA back there after 1994 in Mexico, and for the first time ever, the Men's Football World Cup in Canada as well. We will follow everything that happens in the World Cup right here on North Derbyshire Radio, and don't forget North Derbyshire Sport with Richard every Saturday afternoon from 2.
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0: It's Jennifer Lopez on the floor. Great song, North Derbyshire Radio, Sunday evening, all about great music and where we live. Are you doing the Sunday evening back to school routine at the moment, pottering about, making sure the PE kits are ready for tomorrow? My girls have got dance tomorrow, so I need to make sure that the dance stuff's all ready as well, make sure they've got shirts ironed for the morning, all that jazz. I tell you the one job I wish I had done when they finished for half term 9 days ago, I wish I'd got their packed lunch boxes out of their school bags, because I did that this afternoon. And I remember now, I think they were strawberries. I wish I hadn't left that festering for the last week and a half.
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Great song for the weekend, isn't it? Black Eyed Peas, Meet Me Halfway Before It, Pretenders, and Don't Get Me Wrong. 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Brand new show will be on North Derbyshire Radio because Melissa Ward is taking on the big ride home. Looking forward having Melissa on every weekday afternoon between 4 and 6. Going to be a fantastic show. And if you're a big fan of Sayre Stone, well, don't worry. Sayre is still very much part of the North Derbyshire Radio family. You can hear Sayre every Saturday lunchtime from midday.

0: That's an REM song you don't hear very much. We should play that more. REM, Near Wild Heaven, before it, The Clash and London Calling, North Derbyshire Radio. All about great music. We've got some Sam Smith to fit in between now and 6 o'clock. At 6, the latest news headlines for you. And after 6 o'clock, we'll play you a song that's anything but ordinary. And we'll also take you back to 1988 and play you one of the singles that Michael Jackson released as part of his Bad album. 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

Rick Astley, Raindrops, Michael Jackson, Man in the Mirror, Alex Warren, Ordinary, three in a row from North Derbyshire Radio. On your Sunday evening, Michael looking after things for Andy Liversidge. Hope you're okay today, whatever it is you're doing right now. Thank you so much for spending some time with us. I've got some Nelly Furtado lined up for you after this from Daft Punk. It's called Digital Love.

0: It's Nelly Furtado. I'm Like a Bird on North Derbyshire Radio. Sunday evening, all about great music and where we live. Final stretch of the half-term holidays for many of us across North Derbyshire. I mean, it's lovely, isn't it, to have a week where the family are together. My wife was off this week and we did some lovely family things in the afternoons, me, my wife and the two girls as well. It is lovely to have that special, precious family time together. But also, when you spend a little bit too much time in each other's company, tensions can build, can't they? My wife accused me this week at one point of being a bit childish. And I would have said something to her, but I was playing Mousetrap at the time.
1: 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It was just really welcoming from the moment I arrived. To just be reassured all in one day was fantastic.
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0: Alison Limerick, Where Love Lives, before a new single from Teddy Swims called Mr. Know-It-All that he debuted at the Coachella Festival in California earlier on this year. This is North Derbyshire Radio, all about great music and where we live. Couple of things we're looking forward to this week. Friday night, Tupton Pride. They've got a Colourbomb disco at the New Inn in Tupton. All begins at 7:15 on Friday evening. And also beginning on Friday and going across next weekend, the Chatsworth Plant and Garden Fair. Now, entry to the fair is included with all house and garden tickets as well. So if you're heading there next weekend, have a brilliant time. Pick up a plant for me.
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Before it, Pointer Sisters, 80s classic, I'm So Excited on North Derbyshire Radio, all about great music and where we live. Don't forget Andy Lawson back in the morning show here, best way to wake up, set you up for a brand new day and a brand new week across North Derbyshire. Andy back in the morning from 7. Do set your alarm. 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

0: This is North Derbyshire Radio, all about great music and where we live. That was the Lighthouse Family Ocean Drive, and that is virtually it from us for this Sunday afternoon. What a privilege, what a pleasure to be able to sit in and look after things for Andy Liversidge. Andy will be back with you next Sunday afternoon from 4. And we return tomorrow morning looking after things for Sarah. We are back Monday morning at 10, straight after Andy Lawson and the morning show. Looking forward to it already. If you enjoyed that Lighthouse Family song, by the way, well, don't forget 80s and 90s classics coming up for you after 7 on the mixtape.
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2: Arsenal put their Champions League disappointment behind them as fans lined the streets of North London for an open-top bus parade. The Gunners had been hoping for a double celebration by following up their league success with a first Champions League trophy, but lost to Paris Saint-Germain on penalties in Budapest. Over in France, more than 200 people have been injured and 780 others have been arrested after clashes between football fans and police. That's following Paris Saint-Germain's victory against Arsenal. There was similar violence when PSG won the same trophy last year. Two people have been arrested after a huge car meet-up in Aberdeen involving around 700 vehicles. It happened on Saturday evening. And if you've been enjoying the heat, make the most of it. As forecasters say, June will begin with heavy rain for many of us and temperatures will drop too. That's the latest from Radio News Hub. I'm Grace McIntosh.
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2: Arsenal fans have painted the town red, quite literally, as hundreds of thousands lined the streets of North London to celebrate the club winning the Premier League for the first time in 22 years. Mikel Arteta's winning team began their near six-mile route at 2 p.m, just 18 hours after their Champions League heartbreak against Paris Saint-Germain on penalties. Elsewhere, over in France, police have arrested nearly 800 people after violent disorder broke out across Paris and other cities following Paris Saint-Germain's victory. Interior Minister Lauren Nunez said 57 police officers were injured. A nationwide survey has found one in four young people gamble to pay their bills. The report found there's been an increase in young people gambling frequently. And Manchester City have completed a domestic double with a 4-0 Women's FA Cup final win over Brighton at Wembley. From Radio News Hub, I'm Grace McIntosh.
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2: More young people are gambling to cope with rising living costs. A survey from Nationwide found one in four young people gamble to pay their bills. 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
3: One in five young gamblers actually describe themselves as addicted, and that's around nine times the rate of older people. I think for me, what this points to is something perhaps deeper. People under financial strain, hoping to get ahead.
2: Arsenal put their European agony behind them to celebrate the club's first Premier League win since 2004. It's estimated around 1 million Gunners fans lined the nearly 6-mile route for the open-top bus parade. And pop star Dua Lipa and actor Callum Turner have reportedly got married. According to The Sun, the Houdini singer tied the knot with the Fantastic Beasts actor at a small ceremony in London's Old Marylebone Town Hall. That's the latest from Radio News Hub. I'm Grace McIntosh.
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Looking forward to the new album from Madonna out very, very soon. But kicking off Sunday night's Late Night Love on North Derbyshire Radio. That's one of the favourites of Madonna and The Power of Goodbye. Well, hello and welcome to Sunday Nights with Graham Torrington. I'm here to chill you out back end of the weekend.

0: Sheena Easton, and For Your Eyes Only, ahead of that on North Derbyshire Radio, it was Whitney Houston and All the Man That I Need. Well, here's hoping your spring holiday week has gone well. Boy, boy, we've had some temperatures across the region, haven't we, in the last few days? But it's cooled down just a touch this weekend, which is nice, and hopefully that means more nights when we can sleep as opposed to nights feeling restless. And the back end of the half term as well, which means school's back in action tomorrow. So if you're a parent or a grandparent, that probably means you're off duty for just a little while. But don't worry, summer holidays are just around the corner.
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0: So good to get that back on North Derbyshire Radio this Sunday night with Graham, PhD, and I Won't Let You Down. Kicking off that trio of love songs, Lionel Richie and Truly, and then it was Phil Collins and Take Me Home. I did see him in an interview, that being Phil Collins, that is, recently, and he said that his health has been much better than it has been in the past 18 months. So good on you, Phil. And he hopes one day to maybe do some performing again. We will definitely look forward to that.
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0: Lady A and Need You Now ahead of that on North Derbyshire Radio. Tony Braxton, Breathe Again, kicking off another trio of love songs this Sunday night with Graham, Boyzone and Better. 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
5: There's nothing you could tell me that would make me walk away.

Well, they're a band that are still out gigging in 2026. 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And before that, on North Derbyshire Radio, Tom Walker. And the best is yet to come. Certainly is. I'm Graham here until midnight tonight on North Derbyshire Radio.

First on North Derbyshire Radio, it was the Human League and then the great Lenny Kravitz and Heaven Help. Sunday nights, Graham Torrington here every Sunday between 10 and midnight to squeeze out every last little drip of your weekend with love songs all the way. On the way, the news at 11, and then I'm back with a whole hour of beautiful music. But taking us towards all of that, love this from Tarja Seville. Love is contagious.

She has a golden voice, doesn't she? That's Dina Carroll and Perfect Year on North Derbyshire Radio. I'm Graham Torrington with you every Sunday night between 10 and midnight to squeeze out every last little drip of your weekend. Yes, love songs all the way between now and midnight. Take that in a moment, but first this from Tate McRae.

0: Well, they're back out this spring and into summer with their circus tour. That's Take That and How Deep Is Your Love. And ahead of that, Tate McRae and the acoustic version of She's All I Wanna Be. Love that. Really good. Have you noticed the full moon out there tonight? Unless you're driving, okay? Unless you're driving. Do not look up if you're driving. But other than that, take a look up into the sky. Lovely full moon out there, especially if it's clear where you are tonight. Okay, three more love songs on the way in just a moment.
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0: Well, it's been a while since we've heard new material from him, hasn't it? That's George Ezra and Hold My Girl. Before that, Carly Simon, Coming Around Again. Love that song. Great song. Such a lovely feeling to that song. And kicking off that trio of love songs on North Derbyshire Radio, a little bit of Justin Timberlake. So, holidays are over for schools. Back in action tomorrow. But also the 1st of June tomorrow as well. 1st of June. Wow. And according to the weather people, that means the first day of summer. So I'll take that. Yeah, I'll definitely take that. But it also means closer to the summer holidays. And if you're a parent and a grandparent, you need to take some time off before the school holidays start, because you'll be back in action then, believe you me.
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0: I hear she's going to be playing on the final of the World Cup this summer in America. That's Madonna. And I'll remember, she'll be the interval act, so I'm told. Ahead of that on North Derbyshire Radio, Wet, Wet, Wet, Love Is All Around. Kicking off that trio of love songs, Elton John and The Circle of Life. Let's see what I can squeeze in before I have to leave you at midnight. But definitely The Honeys to play next.
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Always a gentle end to your weekend on North Derbyshire Radio with Leonard Love. Yeah, I'm Graham Torrington. And that's a gentle song, isn't it? Pippa Bryson and Roberta Flack. Tonight I celebrate my love. And ahead of that, the Honeys and Finally Found. And he fancies some Lionel Richie.

Firstly then on North Derbyshire Radio, it was Lionel Richie and Hello, and then Luther Vandross and So Amazing. And that will almost do it for another Sunday night. Thank you very much indeed for sharing your Sunday night with me here on North Derbyshire Radio. I'm Graham Torrington, and I'll catch you back here next Sunday night between 10 and midnight. Coming up at 12 o'clock tonight, the 80s and 90s mixtape, some great songs through the night. And don't forget, Andy's back with you with breakfast tomorrow morning from 7. And I'll leave you this weekend with this from Phil Collins. Have a great week, won't you?

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2: Gambling among young people is on the rise. A survey by Nationwide has found one in four young people gamble to pay their bills. Mark Weiss is from the specialist helpline GamCare. He says free help is available.
3: Our advisors are specially trained and we can help people set up, for example, practical blocking tools like those offered by Gamban and BetBlocker that stop access to gambling sites and help people register with GamStop that will help to self-exclude.
2: Manchester City have completed a domestic double with a 4-0 Women's FA Cup final win over Brighton at Wembley. It's their first FA Cup win since 2020 and comes just 3 weeks after City ended Chelsea's 6-year reign at the top of the Women's Super League. And social media star KSI says he's leaving the YouTube collective The Sidemen. The Britain's Got Talent judge, whose real name is Olajide Olatunji, says he needs more time to focus on fixing his work-life balance. From Radio News Hub, I'm Grace McIntosh.
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